0: This is Akashvani. We now bring you ball-by-ball commentary of the T20 cricket match to be played between India and Pakistan of the ICC Women's T20 World Cup 2026. 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
3: Thank you so much, Anand, and a very warm good evening to all our listeners of Akashvani. We are back over here once again, bringing you the first game of the ongoing Women's World Cup 2026, the big one, India versus Pakistan. Joining me over here in the studio today are three very special guests. It's a pleasure to introduce you all to them, to all of you today. First of all, I would like to welcome over here with us former cricketer Vaishali Mathur. Namaskar, good evening.
4: Good evening.
3: Aur dosto, unke saath hamare saath yahan par aaj hame join kar rahe hain former cricketer Colonel Bhup Raj Singh. Good evening, Namaskar Colonel.
5: Hello, good evening.
3: And senior, should I say, sports journalist, writer, and also a person who very passionately covers and follows cricket and sports, Mona Partha Sarthiji. Good evening, Mona. Namaskar.
6: Namaskar. Thank you, Sakshi.
3: To quickly just start off the discussion, Vaishali, with you, I'll start. First of all, it feels good to have such a huge, or should I say majority women representation today over here, because it's the Women's World Cup. But before we go over there, we headed straight towards the toss.
7: Zealand internationals, I've got the skippers with me as well, Pedro Sara and Harmanpreet Kaur. Harmanpreet, I think you've got the coin. Heads
8: is the call. It's a tail.
7: And backwards. Heads is the call. It has fallen your way. Well, you're very quick to say you're going to bat first. Why is that?
8: Well, I think it's a very good pitch to bat on, so we just thought let's bat and set decent total on the board.
7: First World Cup that you've come in as World Cup champions. I know it's a different format, but what does that do to a team? Does it sort of make you walk a little bit taller?
8: Well, I think we all are very excited. The last World Cup definitely given us a lot of confidence, and we just want to, you know, carry that confidence to this World Cup.
7: And the build-up has been quite immense, hasn't it? You beat Australia away, then you've come out to South Africa, then you're in England as well. Have you been pleased with the build-up?
8: Yes, definitely. We have break a lot of barriers, and now it's only about, you know, playing good cricket, and we are looking forward.

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2: It is India versus Pakistan and we are all set to call the live action. The thing is that today must be a good day for India because they won the toss, and Ashish, let me tell our listeners that India had lost 8 consecutive tosses before this match in T20 eyes, and therefore things have started off on the right note. Of course, they say well begun is half done, and we are hoping that our openers get us off to a good start. Smriti Mandhana and Shefali Verma out there in the middle, and we can spot Pakistan's wicketkeeper Muniba Ali. She is standing up to the stumps, which means that she doesn't want the batter to step out and alter the length of the bowler. That is what Pakistan are looking at. In fact, it looks like they're going to start off with a spinner. By the looks of it, it's going to be Sadia Iqbal who is going to get us started. Sadia Iqbal, who is currently ranked number 2 in ICC Women's T20Is. She was number 1 not too long ago. And it is going to be the right-handed Shefali Verma who is going to be facing the first ball. All set here at Edgbaston in Birmingham. This is the place where the Commonwealth Games of 2022 happened. And Team India came very, very close to the summit. In the end, they had to settle for the silver. But at this ground, in that tournament against Pakistan, India were able to register a one-sided victory. They got Pakistan bowled out for 99 and chased it down. However, it is going to be India batting first. First delivery on a length, and Shefali Verma lofts it over mid-off. It's gone for 6. The perfect start.
3: ये लगा आधा का छक्का।
2: Delivered what they call the slot ball these days, and Shefali Verma is not the one to shy off on. It was not too far from the off stump, She pressed forward and lofted it using a straight bat. The ball went sailing over the long off boundary, 73 meters far. So six of the first ball, and immediately Sadia Iqbal responds with a dart, a quicker delivery, a fuller delivery, which forbids Shefali Verma to get underneath. It is delivered in line with the middle pole, and hence Shefali Verma has to plunge down a vertical bat in order to block it. Six without loss after two deliveries in this match. Here comes Sadia Iqbal, left arm around the wicket for the third delivery of the over. Delivers this one from slightly wider of the crease. However, Shefali Verma made a movement towards the leg side early on, trying to make room, trying to go inside out once again. But this one did not spin, rather came in with the arm, finished near about the leg stump, and hence took the inside edge off her bat and trickled away towards the mid-wicket fielder. No runs of this delivery either. Three balls done, six without loss. Here comes Sadia Iqbal for the next delivery of the over. Delivers this one from the corner of the crease, and this one wraps Shefali Verma on the pads. She was looking to flick it towards the leg side, probably towards square leg, however wasn't quite able to lay bat on ball. Another delivery which slanted in with the arm of the left arm spinner, hit the pad but would have obviously gone down the leg side, and hence no appeal from the Pakistan players. Next delivery of the over, Sadia Iqbal very quickly running into ball, what will be the penultimate ball. Once again shuffles to the leg side, there's an appeal for caught behind, and Shefali Verma is out. Sadia Iqbal draws first blood for Pakistan. Delivered on a good length, Shefali Verma made that premeditated movement towards the leg side in order to give herself room, almost as if she had decided yesterday that she would be looking to loft it over cover. However, Sadia Iqbal very cleverly pulled her length back and hence was able to generate some extra bit of bounce. The replay on my monitor suggests that she left this delivery along with the seam. Therefore, she was never ever looking to get spin on it. It rather fell on the seam, generated extra bounce, scratched the outside edge of Shefali Verma's bat, and Muneeb Ali, the wicketkeeper who was standing up to the stump, took it with her fingers pointing skywards. So India started off with a six of the first ball, but they've lost a wicket of the fifth delivery of the first over.
1: तो निश्चित रूप से पाकिस्तान ने जिस इरादे के साथ तो वहां पर

0: of institutions to deliver outcomes at scale. This, in turn, shines the light on state capacity. In the last 12 years, India has banked 50 crore people, conducted seamless vaccination of 100 crore people to combat the COVID-19 pandemic, and lifted more than 30 crore people out of abject poverty. Has India then cracked the code on execution, developed the administrative capacity it lacked? To answer all this and more, we have with us today Ashish Dhawan. As founder and CEO of the Convergence Foundation, Ashish is someone who has spent years working at the intersection of philanthropy, public policy, institution building, and helping develop state capacity, and hence a perfect person for this conversation. Ashish, thank you so much for speaking.
1: Thank you for having me.
0: So I wanted to begin with your work, which is basically at the intersection of philanthropy, public policy, institution building, and strengthening state capacity. Based on this experience, has India finally begun to crack the code on execution, or what you often say, acquire the transnational muscle?
1: I think we have. As you pointed out, I think India is admired in the global south for the scale at which we have managed to achieve things. As you mentioned, with say something like Jan Dhan, what we've done is amazing. Or even if you look at our capital markets, when we changed the architecture to bring in SIP, no other emerging market, you know, has the scale at which. And of course, rolling out our, whether it's roads, rural roads, Saubhagya for electricity, Jal Jeevan. So I think in mission mode, we have achieved a lot with our hard infrastructure. I do think soft infrastructure is more challenging and we need to be more patient. But I believe that there has been a step up with the use of technology, with the use of mission mode, with the focus on KPIs, with the state generally becoming, developing certain muscle, this translational muscle, that I do think that it's been a game changer in the last decade.
0: Ashish, you know, you mentioned SIPs is so true, because now almost every PIN code is covered by the State Bank of India Mutual Fund. So yes, that tells you how big the footprint has become. Based on all these examples that we discussed, what is your sense about how India has grown capacity of the state or the administrative capacity?
1: Yeah, so obviously when people look at state, they tend to think of the elite services. And I think that's fine. But really what we need to look at in my mind is the people at mid-level and lower levels in state capacity. So if we take something like education, it has the largest base of government employees because school system is very large. We have 11 lakh, 10 and a half lakh government schools. And the reason why it's harder than say doing rural roads or rural electricity, at the front line, we have almost 60 lakh government school teachers. And nothing will really change in terms of outcomes unless the classroom transaction changes. So I think the hard part of the soft infrastructure is that you have to work through people. And we don't recruit that many more teachers anymore because we have achieved a fairly good pupil-teacher ratio. With our demographics now, you know, yes, we are growing a little bit in secondary school as enrollment increases, but in primary school, actually enrollment peaked a while back. It's actually declining now as the number of births has come down over the last few years. So I think we will have to do whatever we will do with the current stock of people. The churn rate is only about 3-4%. So it's not like you can get a new breed of people. With the current set of people, how do we achieve better outcomes? That is the challenge. And I think that's a slow process. So unlike building a road, which can happen faster, I think we have to realize that this is a slow moving indicator. It will take 10 years, 15 years to achieve the outcomes. But with a mission like Nipun Bharat, I have seen that this has already started to lead to changes on the ground in terms of teaching, teachers realizing the importance of foundational learning, teachers starting to use daily lesson plans, teachers starting to do a weekly formative assessment, teachers starting to identify the bottom half of children and see what remediation can be done to help them improve, teachers understanding the goals very clearly. I think these are big changes we've seen in the last 5 years. But even as we roll them out in states like Uttar Pradesh, which did a great job, you found even after 5 years, there's only about 60-70% compliance because not every teacher will come on board. You know, it's a bell curve. You get the early adopters, then the others do it, then some don't. So it's hard work and you have to be patient. And so I'm very glad that government now is looking at Nipun Bharat 2.0. Because government has realized that, you know, in 5 years, it's not like we're going to solve the problem. It'll need 15 years of hard work to actually make this happen at scale. So because human beings are involved at the last mile, education, health, livelihood, these are much more complicated than the hard infrastructure.
0: In fact, your foundation has worked very closely on this Nipun policy. So tell me, based on that experience, is this replicable across the country? Uttar Pradesh is the first test case for this.
1: Yes. So actually, in Uttar Pradesh, when we went meet the chief minister, he immediately said Bunyadi Shiksha is important. They already had something called Kayakalp, which was to improve the school infrastructure. So they were doing a good job. But then they started something called Mission Prerna. This is pre-COVID, and Chief Minister himself agreed to certain goals, very clear goals on oral reading fluency. Children need to read 35 words per minute in class 2 and 60 words per minute in class 3. Very clear goal was communicated to all teachers. Chief Minister took this document and made him line up all the officials. And unhone kaha ki hum shapath lete hain, you know, we will achieve these goals. So he got the whole system aligned, put a very good officer for Mission Prerna, who was there for 4 years, so there was stability. And, you know, they have seen dramatic improvement. If you look at Parakh, which is government-runs National Achievement Survey, or you look at even ASAR, which is a third-party survey, Uttar Pradesh is the most improved state, and at very large scale. So they started earlier. Then Madhya Pradesh launched Mission Ankur, Haryana launched, and then after NEP, the Honorable Prime Minister decided to make it a national mission and launched Nipun Bharat. We then started to support 11 states with this mission. And as I said, we've seen the change is gradual, but we have seen real change on the ground with Nipun Bharat and the improvement. Our foundational literacy was so bad. You know, if you look at it 6 years ago, World Bank publishes this learning poverty report in terms of percentage of children at the end of class 5 who can't read class 3 text. And basically, if you've missed the bus, you missed it permanent, because the curriculum by then assumes that you have to read. So 55%. And sub-Saharan Africa is much worse. But if you looked at countries like China, they were at 15%. Developed world is in single digits. So India has a long journey. And normally countries are improving at the rate of 0.7 percentage points per year. So if India had to follow the normal trajectory, even in a decade, we would get from 55 to 48% of children. I think because we started Nipun Bharat, we are attempting to bend the curve. It's called bending the Preston curve. And I think we can do it much faster. I believe we'll go from 55 down to 25. It may take 15 years, but it'll be much faster than any other country has done it before.
0: The final thought that based on the last 12 years, based on your own experiences, very short response is to how do you, is the cup half full or half empty?
1: I'm in the half full camp. I think that we are poised to do great things as a country, both economically and also on the development side. I can tell you that when I travel across the world, I mean, some countries already have done a much better job. They started earlier. Like China on human development has, and economically also they did better. Vietnam, I think, really prioritized human development early on, much before India did. So we may have started doing it more recently, but they have been doing it for 30, 40, 50 years. I think the communist system brought this focus on basic health, basic education very early on. So I think that we've started on the journey. As I said, the hard infrastructure part, we have the formula. On the soft infrastructure part, we are developing the formula, and we need the patience. I think with slow-moving indicators, nobody has taken an education system from poor to fair to good to great and lagaud a chalang and done it even in one decade. It's a journey. Even from poor to fair is a decade, 15-year journey. Then you get to the fair level and you go to good. That's another 10, 15-year journey. Even in Singapore, when they went from good to great, was a 20-year journey. So I think in this, the problem is political cycles are shorter. So you need leaders who have the confidence to back something for a longer period of time, because you may not see immediate wins like you see when a road is constructed or when water comes to a home. You do see certain, so what we also realize, because obviously politicians want to show a win, like say with reading, reading is a very hard task. So to improve reading at scale where every child can read with meaning will be impossible in 5 years. But we see that, look, about 30% of children couldn't even read letters. Can't we solve that problem in front? Of course you can. We can do that. Can we at least show that the child can start to read basic text in front of their parent? a little bit better than they were doing before? Of course we can. So I think we have to pick a ladder of metrics, I call it. The eventual goal may be hard, but then there are these things behind.

0: know, which are easier to achieve, and you can show, and they are, it's part of the ladder of progress. So I think that's very important in order to keep the political salience high behind these issues.
1: Unfortunately, we are out of time. Thank you so much for speaking to us, Ashish.
0: My pleasure. Thank you for having me.
2: In a special series, 12 Saal Vishwas Ke Vikas Ke Jan Kalyan Ke, you are listening to an interview with Ashish Dhawan, founder and CEO of Convergence Foundation. The interviewer was Anil Padmanabhan, journalist. This program is also available on our YouTube channel, News on AIR Official.

0: डायल करें 1-4-4-7-7।
1: Massive over the previous one, 19 runs coming of it. Pakistan had brought Sadia Iqbal back because they understood that they need a wicket, they need to break this partnership. However, India have put their foot on the gas pedal. They are accelerating and they are looking to run away with it. Last two overs in totality have produced 30 runs. Smriti Mandhana on 64 of 41 and Harmanpreet Kaur, who was scoring at less than runner ball before that over, has also now upped the ante. She's on 30 of 26 deliveries. Ramin Shamim is given another over, which is an interesting ploy. They have the option of Nashra Sandhu, but looks like Pakistan are reluctant to bowl the left-arm spinner to Smriti Mandhana, who is ready to take everything on now. Off-spinner to Harmanpreet Kaur and almost produces a chance. This was delivered with a flighty trajectory outside off on a drivable length, and Harmanpreet Kaur did not use her feet. Rather, she flayed her hands away from her body, got a bottom edge, a thick bottom edge, and the ball deflected onto her back leg. Luckily, not onto the stumps. Hence, the partnership is still intact. Next delivery, she uses her feet. It was delivered on a good length near the off stump. However, Harmanpreet Kaur was able to use a vertical bat in order to push it down to long on.

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1: She will get a stunning ovation from the Indian spectators as she makes her way out of the ground, and she deserves it. Yes, she got two lives. She was dropped a couple of times. However, in life, it is about what you make of the opportunities that come to you. And Smriti Mandhana made the most of it today. 68 of 44, 9 fours and 2 sixes, only 16 dot balls in that innings. And she has steadied the ship after the early jolts. Well done, Smriti Mandhana. The interesting thing was that the drinks break was scheduled for the end of the 14th over, but because she was hit on the helmet in this particular over, the umpires rightfully called drinks early. And during that drinks break, we saw an animated conversation in the Pakistani huddle. And who was talking? It wasn't Captain Fatima Sana who was doing the talking. It was rather head coach Wahab Riaz. Now, if you have been following cricket, you know Wahab Riaz as a left-arm seamer who used to play for the Pakistan men's team. You would remember him from the 2011 World Cup semi-final where he took a fifer. More on that later. Meanwhile, Bharti Fulmali has made her way to the middle. Ramin Shamim delivers this one with a flighty trajectory on the pad line on the fuller side of good length. Bharti allows it to come close to her, nudges it into the vacant space in front of square leg and picks up a comfortable single. She's off the mark. 14 done. 110 for 3 India. Now remember, folks, at the end of the 10th over, India was 65 for 2, which means in the last 4 over, if my math is correct, they've scored 45. So there has been an upsurge. There has been an increase in the net run rate. The intent has been there. However, the opposition is also realizing that the match is slipping away from their hands. And hence you saw that animated conversation from Wahab Riaz. And it seemed to have lit up a fire. Fatima Sana with that brilliant catch helped dismiss Smriti Mandhana. More on that after this ball. Sadia Iqbal begins her final over, delivers this one from around the wicket on a good length outside the off stump, in the channel outside off, I should say. Bharti Fulmali moves her back leg across, gets behind the ball and then uses a vertical bat to ward it off towards backward point. So a dot ball to mark the start of the 15th over. Next delivery from Sadia Iqbal, and Bharti Fulmali has been stumped. Or so it appears. The Pakistanis are celebrating, and Fulmali wears an expression of doom and gloom on her face. Once again, Sadia Iqbal producing goods. India losing 2 wickets in quick succession, and the pendulum swings again. She anticipated that the batter would step out. Perhaps it was a little bit too soon from Bharti Fulmali. Maybe she should have looked at a few deliveries and tried to play herself in. But then they say that hindsight is always 6x6. She stepped out and tried to swing for the hills. The ball delivered on a good length in line with the off stump after pitching spun to evade the swinging bat. And wicketkeeper Muniba Ali did the rest. Bharti Fulmali is out for 1. India 110 for 4.
0: दो लगातार झटके भारतीय टीम को लगते हुए एक समय ऐसा लग रहा था कि भारत अब बहुत तेजी के साथ विशाल स्कोर की तरफ बढ़ रहा है, लेकिन ड्रिंक्स इंटरवल दर्पण हुआ और उसके बाद से जो स्क्रिप्ट है इस मैच की बहुत 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
1: Just like a roller coaster, this match continues to go through thrilling bends, twists and turns. Just as my co-commentator Ashish said that India is holding sway, came the drinks break and after that, Pakistan came back with a couple of quick breakthroughs. As a result, we head into the final 5 overs with India's score reading 117 for 4. How many more will India be able to get? Nashra Sandhu, the left-arm spinner, begins the 16th over, delivers this one with a flighty trajectory. The ball dips on a full length near the off stump. It was delivered from around the wicket and Richa Ghosh is able to drive it towards the extra cover region and pick up a comfortable single. With that, Ghosh has moved to 7. She started off her innings in a sprightly manner, hit a 4 of the first ball that she faced. The next delivery, Harmanpreet Kaur uses her dancing shoes, gets down to the pitch of the ball. It was delivered on the shorter side of good length, outside the off stump, and then very deftly pushes it towards the extra cover fielder. No runs to be had on that occasion. So just the single of the first couple of balls of Nashra Sandhu's over. The next delivery, hurled in with a flatter trajectory at the off stump, and Harmanpreet Kaur opens her shoulders and then stabs this one towards the fielder who is stationed in front of point. No runs to be had of that one as well. 118 for 4, the score remains at a couple of dot balls at this stage of the innings, like gold for Pakistan. Next delivery, Harmanpreet Kaur unfurls what is widely known as her favourite shot, the sweep shot. It goes aerial before the leg side sweeper can get to the ball. It bounces a couple of times and that allows 2 runs, and there is an overthrow. However, Harmanpreet Kaur, was she alive to the possibility of a third run? Remains to be seen. She was running very gingerly and had almost overrun by the looks of it, and therefore it appears that she has not taken the third run, which was definitely on due to the overthrow. Harmanpreet Kaur would retain strike. Next delivery of the over, she backs away from the stumps and then unfurls a robust cut shot. However, the ball goes straight to the fielder station in front of point. Another dot ball, which means 5 deliveries into the 16th over. Just

0: Sharma will breathe a sigh of relief. 105, her strike rate, as Ashish just told you. However, that is a thing of the past. She has been working on increasing that strike rate. Because she bats at this number, at number 7, she knows that she will be required to go from ball 1, as it is in this situation too. Not a lot of time remaining. The next delivery, over pitch from Fatima Sana. However, Deepthi Sharma, maybe because she hit the last one aerial, she decides to hit this one along the turf in a very measured manner. The ball goes too long off and she picks up a single, taking India's score to 126 for 5, 19 balls remaining. So not a lot of time for Deepthi to have a look in, get herself in, or settle herself, or set her eyes, as we say. Meanwhile, on the other end is Richa Ghosh, who is known to explode from ball 1. One delivery remaining in the 17th over. Ghosh on strike. He runs in, does Fatima Sana, this time from over the wicket. Keeper still up to the stumps. And an ori delivery, this one from the Pakistani skipper, way down the leg side. Muniba Ali, the wicketkeeper, did really well to dive towards her right and ensure that the ball was stopped. Otherwise, it could have gone on to kiss the boundary cushions in the fine leg region as well. It ends up being only a wide. Claire Polosak, the umpire, extends her arm to signal that. So an extra run and an extra delivery to India. 127 for 5. Final delivery of the 17th over coming up. Here comes Fatima Sana. Delivers a leg cutter. However, the length is very short. A long hop at the pad line, and Richa Ghosh swipes her bat across in order to put this one towards the deep square leg region, where the fielder dives and stops it near the boundary, and hence Ghosh can get only a couple of runs of it. End of the over. 129 for 5.
1: तुम रिपोर्ट्स लाई हो ना?
2: नहीं, मुझे लगा तुम लाए हो।
1: तुम हो ही भुलक्कड़।
2: भूल बस इतनी है कि तुमसे शादी कर ली।